mind. You're gonna leave all that fancy footwork behind. Well, I can see you're cute, and I know you're weird.

Hebrews chapter 7 and verse 25. Jesus is able to save completely those who come to God through him, because he always lives to intercede for them. The thought, hope for the future. Sometimes life brings us to the point

0: The reality of that is something tremendous indeed. For many, they have made wrong decisions, and they are living with terrible consequences. And the reality in the book of Ezekiel, God Almighty says that He can undo, and He can change, and He can convert. And God has the ability to take your hopeless present and turn it into a hopeful future. He is able to completely save all those who come to God through Him, because He always lives to intercede for them. Paul, he says, we have a great high priest, the Lord Jesus Christ, who has passed into the heavens, and we look to Him who always intercedes for us. Hope for the future.
1: We now conclude the gospel broadcast with a lovely piece of music.

0: Yeah, Breaker 19, this here's a rubber duck. You got a copy on me, Big Ben? Come on. Yeah, 10-4, Big Ben, for sure, for sure. By golly, it's clean, clear to Flagtown. Come on. Yeah, it's a big 10-4 there, Big Ben. Yeah, we definitely got the front door, good buddy. Mercy sakes alive, looks like we've got us a convoy.
1: It was the dark of the moon on the 6th of June in a Kenworth pulling logs. Cab over Pete with a reefer on and a Jimmy hauling hogs. We is heading for Bear on I-10 about a mile out of Shaky Town. I says, Pigpen, this here's a rubber duck and I'm about to put the hammer

0: steers a duck. Now, you want to back off them hogs? 10-4, about 5 miles or so. 10, roger. Them hogs is getting intense up here.
1: By the time we got into Tulsa Town, we had 85 trucks in all. But there's a roadblock up on the Cloverleaf, and them bears was wall to wall. Yeah, them Smokies as thick as bugs on a bumper. They even had a bear in the air. I says, calling all trucks, says, here's the duck. We about to go.

0: negatory, Big Ben. You're still too close. Yeah, them hulk is starting to close up my sinuses. Mercy sakes, you better back off another 10.
1: Well, we rolled up Interstate 44 like a rocket sled on rails. We tore up all of our swindle sheets and left them setting on the scales. By the time we hit that shy town, them bears was getting smart. They'd brought up some reinforcements from the Illinois National Guard. There's armored cars and tanks and jeeps and rigs of every size. Yeah, them chicken coops was full of bears, and choppers filled the skies. Well, we shot the line, we went for broke, with 1,000 screaming trucks and 11 long-haired friends of Jesus in a chartreuse microbus.
0: Here, rubber duck to Sodbuster. Come on there, you have 10-4 Sodbuster. Listen, you want to put that microbus in behind that suicide jockey? Yeah, he's hauling dynamite, and he needs all the help he can get.
1: Well, we laid a strip for the Jersey Shore and prepared to cross the line. I could see the bridge was lined with bears, but it didn't have a doggone dime. I says, Pigpen, this here's a rubber duck. We just ain't going to pay no toll. So we crashed the gate doing 98. I says, let them truckers

This is John Morrison presenting this gospel broadcast, and over the next few minutes we will be having a little look at God's holy and precious word. And beginning our gospel broadcast, we have a lovely track indeed, I'll Fly Away.

Acts chapter 3 and verse 19. Repent therefore and be converted. Becoming a Christian is a once-for-all event in which we repent of our sins and cast ourselves on Christ alone for salvation. When we are converted, God takes us out of darkness into His marvelous light. But being a Christian is a daily, ongoing experience. It is a lifelong process of daily repentance and faith, turning from sin and seeking to live for Christ. I repeat that. Being a Christian is a daily, ongoing experience. It is a lifelong process of daily repentance and faith, turning from sin and seeking to live for Christ in the power of the Holy Spirit. That is where our wills come in. Although we have been converted and God has come in to live in us, our old nature is still there. Our stubborn wills still demand to put self first instead of Christ. It isn't easy to bring our stubborn wills into submission to Christ, but when we do, all is well. Who will control your will today? You or Christ? There are characters in the precious Word of God who had a stubborn will, and God had to break them, and God had to mold them and make them the way He wanted them to be. Repent and be converted.

Well, I'd like to thank you very much indeed for your company, and please plan to tune in again at the same time tomorrow. And in the meantime, we conclude our gospel broadcast with a lovely piece of music.

0: everyone. This is your Action News reporter with all the news that is news across the nation on the scene at the supermarket. There seems to have been some disturbance here. Pardon me, sir. Did you see what happened?
1: Yeah, I did. I was standing over by the tomatoes, and here he come, running through the pole beans, through the fruits and vegetables, naked as a jaybird. And I hollered over to Ethel. I said, "Don't look, Ethel." And it's too late. She'd already been incensed.

0: gas station. Pardon me, sir, did you see what happened?
1: Yeah, Dave. I was just in here getting my tires checked, and he just appeared out of the traffic. Just come streaking around the grease right there. Didn't have nothing on but a smile. I looked in there, and Ethel was getting her cold drink. I hollered, "Don't look, Ethel!" And it's too late. She'd already been mooned. Flashed her right there in front of the shop or something.
2: Yeah, Chris.
1: Boogity, boogity.
2: Yeah.

0: Once again, your Action News reporter in the booth at the gym covering the disturbance at the basketball playoff. Pardon me, sir. Did you see what happened?
1: Yeah, thief. Hey, Tom, I was just going down there to get Ethel a snow cone. Here he come, right out of the cheap seats. Dribbling. Right down the middle of the court. Didn't have on nothing but his heels. Made a hook shot and got out through the concession stand. I hollered up at Ethel. I said, "Don't look, Ethel!" And it was too late. She'd already got a free shot. Grandstand. Right there in front of the home team.
2: What is it calling the street?
1: Here it comes again. Who's that with it?
0: Ethel! Is that you, Ethel? What do you think you're doing?
2: Anatomy.

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A warm welcome to our program, Prophecy for Today, where we study biblical prophecy and its application to our daily life. It's a wonderful day to worship God. I'm William Steves. Let's pray. Dear Heavenly Father, thank you for making us stewards of your gospel and calling us to boldly bear your truth to all nations and people. Forgive us for our weakness, our fear, our nervousness. Give us the boldness to speak your holy gospel without fear. And it's in Jesus' name I pray. Amen. Amen.

Maranatha, friends, the Lord is coming. Luke 6, and verse 5. And he said unto them, that the Son of Man is Lord also of the Sabbath. The Lord instituted the law in the Old Testament for specific purposes. We're told in Galatians that we were given the law to demonstrate our own wickedness and our incapacity of living up to God's standards on our own. Jesus Christ never sinned, never violated the law. However, he was regularly willing to confront the Judaistic system, which established continual regulation above and beyond the Old Testament law. The Pharisees were trying to trip Jesus up for allowing his disciples to eat food on the Sabbath day. But they were not the authors or masters of the law. Christ was, and so he reminded them of their own inconsistencies and of their failures to maintain a consistent standard. As we consider the things God has commanded us, we must always be careful to not bind burdens on other people that cannot be borne, as the Pharisees did. Instead, we must always point them back to the grace and mercy of Christ, the Lord and author of God's law. 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I'm William Steves. 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And our United States address is The People's Gospel Hour, Post Office Box 55862, Boston, Massachusetts, 02205.

0: And now, the familiar voice of Pastor Perry F. Rockwood, who is at home with the Lord.
1: Shall we pray? Father in heaven, we're thankful today for the direct access we have to the throne of grace. We're thankful for our great high priest, seated at God's right hand, living to make intercession for us. We thank thee for our Savior, that whosoever shall call upon the name of the Lord shall be saved. I pray thy blessing upon each one today. Meet the need of every heart. And very especially, Father, I pray for those who are not saved, the many who are religious but lost. Draw them to thyself. I pray in Jesus' name, amen. We're thinking today of the Jew in history and prophecy. One of the most fascinating stories of all ages is that of Israel. And the record of it, past, present, and future, is found in detail in the Word of God. Biblical prophecy is history pre-written. As soon as we realize that this is true, it will make plain and clear to us many things which otherwise would remain obscure or entirely hidden. It is true that the history and destiny of Israel is a mystery. It cannot be understood unless and until we recognize what God had a purpose in calling out his people for his name, in preserving them, and in assuring to them a glorious future. God had a threefold purpose in calling Abraham and in establishing the nation of Israel. God designed that Israel should be, first of all, a repository for his truth in the earth. That is, they gave us the Word of God. Second, a channel for the incoming of our personal Redeemer to this earth. That is, the Lord Jesus Christ. Third, a national witness to himself before the other nations of the earth. The history of Israel reveals that the first and second of these were accomplished, but the third only partially. The destiny of Israel is that his purpose shall be entirely fulfilled. Israel is God created, God decreed, God called, God elected, God protected, standing before him as a distinct entity, separate from all other nations and peoples. It must be clear, then, that the eternal purpose of God, in and through Israel, is all of grace. Even as the Lord said to Abraham, Genesis 12, 2, 3, and 7, I will make of thee a great nation, and I will bless thee, and make thy name great, and thou shalt be a blessing, and I will bless them that bless thee, and curse him that curses thee, and in thee shall all the families of the earth be blessed, and unto thy seed will I give the land. How did this covenant come to Abraham? It was by God's free, unmerited grace. And on this eternal covenant of grace rests not only the redemption of Israel, but your redemption and mine. And God is not going to rest until in the seed of Abraham, that is in the Messiah, all families of the earth shall be blessed according to his promise. Nor has he ever forgotten his promise to give them the land. Everything that he has done for them has been with an eye to the fulfillment of his covenant. After the promised Isaiah took the patriarch Abraham's place, and Jacob's children were born, and the family became a tribe, then because

persecuted and wretched though they were, cried out to God for help. So here we have the extremity of God's people becoming his opportunity. And friends, that is so even today. And I think today of the multitudes of our land. And friends, there's hardly a person that knows the gospel. There's hardly a person that's interested in the gospel. Most people are planning to go to heaven on a basis that will never enable them to reach heaven. There's only one basis for heaven, and that's Jesus, who said, I am the way, the truth, and the life. No man cometh unto the Father but by me. Jesus said, I am the door. Only one door into heaven. It's not the church. It's not the sacraments. It's not good works. No, that door is Jesus. By me, if any man enter in, he shall be saved, and shall go in and out and find pasture. And I'm wondering today, are you really sure of what the gospel is, and how to be saved, and how to go to heaven? Friends, I can't save you. No preacher, no priest, no rabbi, no man can save you. The church can't save you. The sacraments can't save you. But Christ can save you. But he can only save sinners. Christ Jesus came into the world to save sinners, of whom I am chief. He doesn't save good people. All the good people will die and go to hell. Only sinners saved by grace will be found in heaven. And I want to ask you this question today. If you died right now, are you sure of going to heaven? You can be, and I invite you to write in for my booklet, How to Be Saved and Know It. How to Be Saved and Know It. 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Our United States address, the People's Gospel Hour, Box 55862, Boston, Massachusetts, 02205. 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

0: This is the old Trailblazer broadcast. This is Pastor Albert Pendarvis, pastor here at Radio Missions, where the gospel goes out on a regular basis. We're here on this little old radio broadcast, the old Trailblazer, every day, Monday through Friday. We're on about 100 radio stations, and I have folks now writing me from all over America. And we've been making a little survey of where folks are listening, and folks are responding, telling me where they're listening. And many of them are saying, Pastor, go on, just keep on. We don't hear the old-time, old-fashioned truths that you bring on many in many ministries today. We have these silk handkerchief ministries, I call them, soft soap, 90-day wonders, and folks trying to make a name for themselves. I see all those things, and I don't like to criticize them, but I wish we had more of the old time. You know, we here at Radio Missions are fundamental in doctrine. We're sovereign grace preachers, they call us. Mercy, have mercy, Lord, on us. And we just here, but I want to mention we have our Radio Bible and bookstore. That we have a gracious Christian bookstore, and we have the old divines here, the John Bunyan, C.H. Spurgeon, John Gill, Bonar, and all of those, and you can't hardly find them anywhere, but we fail to mention it very often. We have a catalog we'd be glad to send you. If you're interested in good, sound literature to reading, I love to read the old divines because they preach the old-fashioned gospel, like we do here, and it coincides, it agrees with our preaching here. So if you would, write me, call me, I'll send you a catalog of our Radio Bible and bookstore. We've been bringing you a study now for a few weeks, on the work of the Holy Spirit, and we're looking there today, started yesterday or day before, or last week, on being filled with the Holy Spirit. I know that's something that's bandied around a good bit now. We have so much error there in the land today. But in our last study, I made this statement. Everywhere you turn today, the church is powerless to cope with any situation. I want to reiterate that statement. Everywhere you turn today, the church is powerless to cope with any situation. You very seldom ever hear a spirit-indicted message. The main and foremost reason is the pastors have not been born again. The new birth is the answer. Pastor Shelton used to make the statement that the new birth would cure 95% of our problems. And I believe it'd be 99.44% of our problems. The new birth, my friend, is the answer. Taking for granted that you're saved, how can the church or the individual be filled with the Spirit when they're full of the world? Oh, I just wanted to reiterate that statement. I made it in our Friday broadcast. But let's go back now and get started. Let's pause here and make clear a requirement or the requirement for the salvation of any poor soul or how a poor soul is saved. I'm convinced beyond a shadow of a doubt that so much erroneous teaching and practice regarding the Holy Spirit grows out of the fact that folks are not saved. They've not been born again. The average person whom you speak to and I speak to and we hear who thinks they are saved know nothing about salvation in Christ Jesus. That's why we have so prevalent today. We have these Sweet Jesus folks. We have these Trust Jesus. We have T-shirts and all of those things with a fish on the back of them and all of those things. And what would Jesus do? My friend, that's not salvation. That's just an erroneous teaching that's on the market today. The average person who thinks they're saved knows nothing about salvation. Ask the average church member today to tell you how the Lord saved them. They can't do it. No, they'll stutter and spanner and spout and spew and all on the average person. I ask you folks who hear me, and I know I've been getting mail from all over America, folks writing me, tell me they're listening, tell me they appreciate these broadcasts. I ask them all the time. I ask you, can you tell me how the Lord saved you? I ask you to ask your pastor. Pastor, on a Sunday morning, Sunday night, evening, Wednesday night, if you still have Wednesday night service, so many folks now don't have it. That's a shame. And I say, ask you, Pastor, kindly and gently, Pastor, brother, would you just tell us how the Lord saved you? I'd love to hear that. The old Trailblazer tells us every now and then on his broadcast, because he picks up new listeners all the time, and he just tells us how the Lord saved him, a poor old soul. But, Pastor, would you do that for us one day? And then I asked you, pray for your pastor. Pray for your pastor. Go ahead, my friend. You know your friend that says he's saved. Ask them how long they were under Holy Spirit conviction. See what kind of reaction you get. They don't know what you're talking about. Let me emphasize this great fact anew. He who escapes Holy Spirit conviction goes to hell without warning. Now, let me go back. Let me go back and reiterate. He who misses total depravity. Man by nature is totally depraved. If you miss that, you never shown that by the Spirit. You miss the Holy Spirit conviction. You miss Christ. If you miss Christ, you miss hell, heaven. And if you miss heaven, where are you bound for? Oh, my friend, I love to come here and expound on the love of God, how the Lord loves sinners, how the Lord died for sinners. But in a well-rounded ministry, we have to be touch all of the doctrines of God's Word, and then we have to be led by the Spirit. The Spirit leads the old Trailblazer to bring you these studies, and I tell you, oftentimes, Pastor L.R. Shelton Sr., who was a founder here in this work many years ago, started preaching on the radio back there in the 1940s, 45, somewhere along in that area. And he had a broadcast every Sunday morning called The Voice of Truth. It was the foundation of this ministry. And he was there every Sunday morning. And, of course, he had 11 o'clock on Sunday night and Wednesday night and those other services. But The Voice of Truth was his, what I call, his teaching ministry. And many of those messages were put in print. We have over 400 titles that he brought over the radio, and we put them in print. And then other times he had studies on different subjects like I bring you. And then I gleaned from his printed page. We have them in print. And I gleaned from them because I'm not a theologian. Most of you know that. But I need all the help I can get. I do. I heard this story about this preacher that brought the message. And after the service, a man got up and come to him and said, "Look, you preached my message." He said, "No, I paid 25 cents for that message down at the bookstore." Isn't that something? He preached that man's message. And then over the years, I've heard these old-time, old-fashioned preachers back there years ago. They were evangelists, and they had three or four, half a dozen messages, and they went from town to town and state to state preaching, and they preached that same message back then. It wasn't on the radio or on the TV or nowhere. And I heard them tell it, and I thought that was great because the more you preach it, the more you learn, the better off you are, my friend. But listen, ask your friend to tell you how the Lord saved him, and they won't know what you're talking about. Let me emphasize this great fact. He who escapes Holy Spirit conviction goes to hell without warning. Now, the Holy Spirit must open the sinner's heart and let him see. Let him see his true condition. That's the secret of salvation, my friend. That's the secret. If I had one thing to emphasize to you on this broadcast, it is that the Holy Spirit, the third person of the triune God, must open your heart by the strange work of the Holy Spirit. That's what the Holy Spirit does. He opens your heart, lets you see that you're lost, let you see that you're condemned and that you're going to hell. And not only that, but you deserve it. Every sinner outside of Christ, those who are not saved, deserves to go to hell, but they've been saved by the grace of God. My friend, there's so much on my heart and my mind today to stop and go back and tell you that we're born into this world sinners, We don't, nobody teaches us how to sin or how to do those things. It's natural with us. You take a child, comes up, and coming on up in age, you don't have to teach him how to cuss and swear and all those things. He just comes up, lie, steal. He'll do them. Only godly training will top that, my friend. And that's what we're lacking so much of today. But listen, in other words, the sinner has no claim upon God. Would you get that? Would you get that? Oh, Dr. Copeland used to tell us, now get that. The sinner has no claim upon God. Maybe that'll burst your bubble, my friend. Maybe that'll open your eyes. You don't have any claim on God. And another great truth is, all you have to do to go to hell is for the Lord to leave you alone. You don't have no claim on the Lord. You don't have no claim on eternal life. When the Holy Spirit has opened the sinner's blinded mind, according to 1 Corinthians 4:3-6, and has opened his darkened understanding, according to Ephesians 4:18, when the Holy Spirit has made the sinner alive, according to Ephesians 2:1, shut him up with his sins and his old sin nature, according to Romans 3:19, he comes to see himself as he really is or has been all the while, without God and without hope. And he acknowledges it. He takes his place as a lost sinner before God. And then, and only then, God, for Christ's sake, pardons, forgives, cleanses, washes that sinner of all sin because Christ died for him. Now, isn't that enough for today? Isn't that enough to chew on, my friend, for today? And then tomorrow we'll pick it up there again. But this is the old Trailblazer. We're coming on down in these studies, and I want to make mention before I forget. We just completed a study here on the Trailblazer of the Satan, the God of this world. It was a very gracious study, and we had much comment, much activity about it. And I've made those CDs. I made them available for $1 a piece. You can't even get a Coca-Cola with that, hardly now, and a French fries. You can't. But my friend, $1 a piece on Satan, the God of this world, on CDs. I wish you would. I wish you would. And another thing, we have CDs of our late choir singing those gracious old gospel songs, the old blood song. And I made you this offer. They're $5 a piece. And that don't hardly pay the cost. But my friend, the old Trailblazer, all I'm interested in is getting out the gospel. One here and one there hears these messages. We're not out to make a name for ourselves. No, we already have a name. We do. We already have a name. Some of them I can't repeat over the radio what people call me. But that's all right. Hellfire and Damnation Preacher, that's one of them. But my friend, this is the old Trailblazer broadcast. And I'm here every day, Monday through Friday at this same time. Holler over the back fence tomorrow when it comes on. Tell your neighbor. Listen to old Trailblazer, old Cook over there. And if you would, sit down and write me a note. My email address is pastor@radiomissions.org. And look us up on our website, radiomissions.org. Everybody's got a website now, don't they? Don't forget to put those W's there. www, World Wide Web, radiomissions.org. And I'll be back with you tomorrow. And you pray for me. Will you do that and help me with the broadcast just a little bit? Dig up that old coffee can in the backyard under that fig tree and send me $100 if you will. It'll do you good and help you too. And the old Trailblazer loves our folks. You pray for me. Goodbye and God bless you.
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0: series that we're going to be doing on God's final word. And what does that mean? What does that look like? This is something that I've been thinking about recently, and I think it's a really exciting way for us to view what God's doing, what is God's plan, what is our involvement in it, and really seeing it as an encouragement as we go on to reach those around us, to display what Jesus has done for us and through us. And so we're going to begin by reading Hebrews 1, verse 1 to 4, and I'll be reading from the NET version. So it says this: after God spoke long ago in various portions and in various ways to our ancestors through the prophets, in these last days he has spoken to us in a Son, whom he appointed heir of all things and through whom he created the world. The Son is the radiance of his glory and the representation of his essence, and he sustains all things by his powerful word. And so, when he had accomplished cleansing of sins, he sat down at the right hand of the Majesty on high. Thus, he became so far better than the angels, as he has inherited a name superior to theirs. And here we see that there was a period of time where God's communication came through all these different ways. And when you read through the Old Testament, you see it's through prophets, it's through kings, it's through judges, it's through a various different method of things. But what this is telling us is when Jesus arrived, Jesus came as the final statement from God. Jesus comes as God's final word to the world, to everyone, that actually, if you need to know what I am, who I am, what I'm like, what I say, what I don't say, this is the person that you need to see all of this through. Jesus is the lens that we see it all through. And next we're going to look at Acts 17, verse 28 to 31, which hammers this home a little bit more. So it says this: for in him we live and move about and exist. And even some of our own poets have said, for we too are his offspring. So since we are God's offspring, should we not think the deity is like gold or silver or stone, an image made by human skill and imagination? Therefore, although God has overlooked such times of ignorance, he now commands all people everywhere to repent, because he has set a day on which he is going to judge the world in righteousness by a man whom he designated, having provided proof to everyone by raising him from the dead. So again, here it emphasizes the point that there was a certain element to which, before Christ, God allowed a certain level of ignorance, a certain level of idolatry, a certain level of searching for him in ways that were unclear. But now Jesus has come and represents God so clearly that God no longer takes into account the same things he did previously, because he says, I have given a perfect representation of who I am. And not only that, he has come and he has lived righteously. He has come and lived my life out in the world. And therefore, the judgment is going to be to the standard that he lived. And not only has he come and lived this way and achieved these things, but I am also proving in his life, so in the different things, and we're going to delve further into that later, but more so in his death and resurrection, that is the proof that this person is my final word. And really, that is what Christianity hinges on. It all hinges on, did Jesus die and did he rise again? And if those two statements are true, then we have to take Jesus for who he revealed himself to be. We have to believe the things that Jesus believed. And so, as you can see, everything begins to work into each other if that statement is true. And so, in the rest of our sessions together, we're going to dive more into what does it mean that Jesus is God's final word. And we're really going to anchor it into the scripture that we read earlier in Hebrews 1. And so we're going to look at how Jesus is the radiance of God's glory, that he expresses the divinity, the majesty, the power of God, and reveals that among us here in the physical, that things that people can see, people can touch, people can feel. And then we're going to look at Jesus as a representation of God's essence, that actually Jesus comes and unveils, who is this God? Who is Yahweh? Who is this I am? What is he like? Because in the Old Testament, there were many people who longed to look at God. They longed to see his face. They longed to know him in an intimate, personal manner. And you can see a distance that is there between people's hopes and desires and of the barrier of sin that was in the way. And there were certainly some people who had a really high level of relationship with God in the Old Testament. But when Jesus comes, he reveals what God's essence, what his character, what his personality is really like. And it's important then that since we have this unveiling, this revelation, that everything we see of God, we see through the lens of Jesus. And then we're going to look at the great accomplishment. We're going to look at what is this thing that separates Jesus above everyone, that even the angels have no name higher than his. And we're going to look at what involvement that has of us and how that leads us on into God's purpose and mission and our involvement in that. And then we're going to look more specifically at Jesus having the name that is above every name, that there is no higher name than his name, and what that reveals to us about God's incredible vision and also God's incredible character and quality. And one thing that I think that this is really important for us to have, this idea of Jesus being God's final word in our minds, is because firstly, it protects us from idolatry. Because there is nothing new that's going to be generated after Jesus that is going to tell us more of who God is than what Jesus has revealed and gives to the church. Anything coming outside of Jesus is just for us to completely leave alone and know that it isn't the genuine article. If it can be found in Jesus, if it can be seen through him and in his apostles, then it's something that we can hold on to for ourselves and know that it's part of the plan of God. But if it's something that seems completely contrary to the person that Jesus showed himself to be, to how he reveals God to be, then we know that it is something man-made. As we read earlier, it might seem precious. It might look like silver and gold. It might look like things that should be treasured and things that should be honored. But if it's not Jesus, then it's not for us. And that is, I think, a really simple foundation that can carry you through the different ways that society changes and moves, is that actually that we have a really stable way of knowing, is this for me or is it not for me? And it's whether or not we can trace it into Jesus.
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The 57th annual Clonmany Festival is back from Sunday the 2nd to Sunday the 9th of August. That's 8 nights of live open-air concerts starring all your favourite country and Irish stars. Cleona Hagen, The Typhoon Generals, The Two Bucks, David James, Paddy Tracy, The High School Prophets, Gavin Gribben, Mike Denver, The High Flying Paddies, The Tumbling Paddies, Effie Neal, Derek Ryan, Claudia and Jimmy Buckley, Paul Kelly, Johnny Brady, Jack Laurie, Lauren McCrory, Connor Owens, Sinead Black, Jason McCahill, Rulia Bulia, and Jack Kyo. It all kicks off on Sunday the 2nd of August, so don't miss it. Clonmany Festival 2026, where the crack is 90 and the music is mighty. 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

0: In my research, I found a number of comments made in their guesswork, and they may have gotten onto something. One said it was smallpox, another one elephantiasis, another chronic eczema, another leprosy. One suggested psoriasis, another pityriasis, another keratosis. One even said for sure it was pemphigus foliaceus. I'm sure I said it wrong. And of course, a number of them suggested it was a melanoma, advancing form of skin cancer. This man, as Satan, notice how quickly it reads, went out, smote. They're almost brought in juxtaposition. He went out and smote Job. Hit him while he was down. What he thought was maybe just sore muscles from the bearing of 10 children, he realized was now an eruption of skin ulcers. And to the pathetic man's dismay, he now realized he had a disease that would make him miserable. I have studied the 42 chapters of Job, and I have made note of every reference to the symptoms that accompanied this ailment. Sit and listen to them. Don't try to turn to the verses. This is what he suffered. Inflamed ulcerous sores, 2:7. Persistent itching, 2:8. Degenerative changes in facial skin, disfiguration, 2:12. Loss of appetite, 3:24. Fears and depression, 3:25. Purulent sores that burst open, scab over, crack, and ooze with pus, 7:5. Worms that form in the sores themselves, 7:5. Difficulty in breathing, 9:18. A darkening of the eyelids, 16:16. Foul breath, 19:17. Loss of weight, 19:20. 33:21. Excruciating, continual pain, 30:30. Also, high fever with chills and discoloring of skin, mixed with anxiety, diarrhea, 30:27. Delirium, sleeplessness, rejection of friends, and all this lasting for months, 7:3, 29:2. In short, Job became the personification of misery. I failed to mention in verse 8 of chapter 2 that all of this resulted in his being isolated and sitting at the city dump, we would call it today. The ashes were the places where was the place where they burned the garbage and the rubbish and the human excrement of the city became his abode. Warren Wiersbe writes, there the city garbage was deposited and burned, and there the city's rejects lived, begging alms from whomever passed by. At the ash heap, dogs fought over something to eat, and the city's dung was brought and burned. The city's leading citizen was now living in abject poverty and shame. All that he humanly had left were his wife and 3 friends, and even they turned against him. Complete confusion, total isolation, no hope of change. You're doing exactly what you should be doing, sitting in silence. His friends, as we will see next time, did that for 7 days and nights. Didn't even recognize him. Have you ever had a boil? Ever? Those of us with white hair would have to say, among the men, white hair, whatever color your hair is, ladies. If you're this age, if you've had a boil, you'll never forget it. I threw a paper route as a kid. I think I was about 11, 12 when I had my first route. And I had a boil just below my elbow on the left arm. I'm left-handed, so I would throw the papers with my left hand. And I rode on my bicycle and had the papers in the bag on the, behind the seat. And I'd reach back and sling the papers. I took delight in landing them in the flower beds. No, on the porch of the people who were on my route. But as this boil grew, and then one formed on my wrist, never knew to this day why they formed there. But one was here and one was there, and they got so sore, I had to throw with my right hand because I couldn't use just two boils. My mother said to me, "Oh, it's okay, son. It'll go away." That's kind of the way we treated them back then. And she didn't tell me it would take 3 months, but she said it will go away. She was right. But they became so swollen, and on occasion, we would prick them and try to get the pus, the core out, it was called, those two boils. Can you imagine? Covered with boils. And sitting in this filthy place, away from friends and the comforts of home, it all finally overwhelmed Mrs. Job. And she came to him one day for a visit. And as she asked, "Do you still hold fast your integrity? Remember God when he said to Satan, 'Have you noticed my servant Job? He still holds fast his integrity.'" Unknowingly, she put her very finger on the one lasting thread that God used in answering Satan. And she challenges his need to do that any longer. And then she uses Satan's line when she says to him, "Curse God, curse God." Satan was never closer to a smile than at that moment as he and his minions sat staring, waiting, hoping. "Say it, Job, say it, say it." I want to pause here and say something regarding Job's wife. I want to confess to you that for too long in my ministry, I've taken unfair shots at her. I think it was probably in immaturity on my part. Furthermore, I hadn't been married long enough to know better than to do that. And I cannot leave this one snapshot of Mrs. Job without saying some things in her defense. So hear me on this. She too had lost 10 children. Until you or I have lost 10 children, let's stay quiet about criticizing Mrs. Job. Who knows what you would do in the backwash of that kind of grief? I can't even imagine.
1: What do you do when everything is gone and the pain just keeps coming? Job had no answer for that. He couldn't explain it. He couldn't stop it. All he could do was sit in the ashes and hold on. And today, Chuck Swindoll has reminded us sometimes that's the most faithful thing a person can do. Suffering has a way of exposing what we really believe about God. Not what we say we believe, but what we actually believe, deep down, when the lights go out. You're listening to Insight for Living. Chuck's titled today's message, Satan versus Job, Round 2, and it's message number 3 in a comprehensive study of Job's remarkable life. Let's face it, there are days when the headlines feel like too much to carry, when grief piles on grief, when the world seems to be unraveling faster than anyone can explain. Well, that's the story of Job's life, and for many of us, it's our story too. If you've been dealing with unbearable heaviness lately, you're not alone, and you're not without hope. Chuck Swindoll's book, Finding God When the World's on Fire, was written for exactly this moment. With the wisdom and warmth that have defined Chuck's ministry for decades, he opens God's Word to show you that even when everything around you shakes, the God who holds you never does. You can find it online when you go to insightforliving.org.uk. 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I'm John Pantry. 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

0: From Ballymoney in County Antrim, we present Let the Bible Speak. It's good to have you with us today as we spend 15 minutes around the Word of God, preaching Christ in all His fullness to men and women in all their need.
1: And this is Leslie Curran saying hello and welcome in the Saviour's name. Bringing God's Word to us today is the Reverend John Greer, and here he is once again to Let the Bible Speak.
2: In John's Gospel, chapter 1 and verse 16, we have these great words, "And of His fullness have all we received, and grace for grace." This statement is made with regard to one person only, our Lord and Saviour Jesus Christ. It is a statement of truth concerning Christ that flows out of an earlier statement found in verse 14, "And the Word was made flesh and dwelt among us, full of grace and truth." Christ is full of grace, and as our text declares, it is out of that fullness of grace that the spiritual needs of those who are His people are met. It is very striking that our text not only speaks of all of the Lord's people, but that it also makes it very clear that the great identifying mark of the people of God is that they are a people who owe all that they are to grace and to grace alone. All believers are in view in this marvellous text, in those two words, "all we." This is a universal term in the sense that it includes all who are truly the Lord's. When John says "all we," he is not referring to the disciples only of his own day, but to the followers of Christ throughout all of time. He was not speaking exclusively either of Jewish believers like himself, but of believers of all nations throughout all time. So this statement has a universal flavor to it. Here then is the only kind of universalism taught in Scripture and in which we truly believe. There is, of course, a brand of universalism that is utterly false and abhorrent to any who genuinely know the truth as it is in Christ. It is the heretical teaching that in the final analysis all will be saved, both men and devils. None will be lost, none will perish, but all will be embraced in the love of God to possess eternal life. Now, concerning that wicked notion, the Bible knows absolutely nothing. The only universalism that is revealed in this book is that those who will inhabit glory universally and without exception owe their salvation to the grace of God alone. Now, while our text itself speaks only of this one quality of grace, it is grace that is according to truth. Notice in verse 14 again how grace is twinned with truth. It speaks there of Christ being full of grace and truth. In addition, the same is in view in verse 17. Grace and truth came by Jesus Christ. In other words, the grace that saves sinners exists and is bestowed because in Christ the truth has been honoured and upheld. You see, grace is not given to men at the expense of truth, but it is granted because truth's requirements have been met through the full and perfect obedience of our Lord and Saviour Jesus Christ. So because truth has been honoured, God bestows grace upon sinners. And it is this vital fact that forms the background to this great statement, "Of His fullness have all we received, and grace for grace." The theme of this text is that great principle that was at the heart of the Protestant Reformation: salvation by grace alone. So here is a text that creates a clear line of separation among men. It is teaching plainly that it is only those who have received from the fullness of grace that is in Christ who are truly saved and have the guarantee of glory. In effect, our text as a statement of what a true Christian actually is. He or she is an individual who has received grace out of the fullness that there is in Christ. If this is not true of you, then you are not a Christian at all. You are lost, and you must surely perish. For John says, of all who are genuinely the Lord's people, of his fullness have all we received, and grace for grace. Now notice with me what we might call the reservoir of grace. Our text speaks of the fullness that there is in Christ, the reference being to a fullness of grace in him. It speaks here of his fullness. And the stress of the language is on the sufficiency of grace that there is in Jesus Christ. All that sinners need to save them is in Christ. So our text is presenting him, the Lord Jesus, in all his fullness for sinners in all their need. A number of times the word is used of Christ with regard to his person or his being. In Colossians 1:19, it speaks of the fact that in him all fullness dwells. Or Colossians 2, verse 9, in him dwelleth all the fullness of the Godhead bodily. Now those statements of the fullness that there is in Christ have to do with his person or his being. All the fullness of the Godhead, all the fullness of the divine essence is in Jesus Christ as the God-man. It's in Christ bodily. The whole divine essence resided in Christ and tabernacles in Christ, in him in all its fullness. There's no deficiency, in other words, with regard to who he is. There's no deficiency in his person with regard to the fact that he is essentially God, that he is the second person of the eternal Trinity. There's a fullness in Christ that is to be attributed to his very being and flows out of his very being. But there's also a fullness in his work, with the result that there's a sufficiency of merit and righteousness and saving power to meet the needs of poor, guilty sinners. Notice that the need of sinful man, by the language used, is presented here as emptiness. What is the opposite of fullness but emptiness? And therefore, when it says, of his fullness of all we receive, the inference is that we are truly empty. And there is an emptiness in man with regard to spiritual matters. There's a void there. He's empty of goodness. He's empty of merit or righteousness. He has no ability to do God's will. He lacks the desire to give the obedience that God requires. He is void of love or reverence for God. He lives only for self, for sin, for the world. He's filled with his own importance. He's filled with his own wickedness. He's filled with his own ways. And therefore, he's empty of anything that will ever meet God's approval. And it's so important for you to become aware of your spiritual emptiness that you might recognize your need of Jesus Christ. But you see, Christ is full of grace. And out of that fullness, the emptiness of the sinner is met. And I want you to think about that today, because when you consider yourself, you will find there many features of sin for which there's no answer as far as man's efforts are concerned. But thank God there is an answer in Christ. For example, you are in the darkness of sin, but the Lord Jesus Christ is the light. That's a feature of the grace that's found in Christ. There's light for our darkness. Furthermore, in Christ there is righteousness for our state of being under condemnation. In Christ there is cleansing for our defilement and our corruption. In Jesus Christ there is that grand deliverance from the final consequence of our sin, that is, eternal damnation in the lake of fire forever. My dear friend, whatever feature of sin you consider, you will discover that in Christ there's a fullness to meet that need. There is the answer to every aspect of sin. But notice what it says here, of his fullness have all we received. And the point is that while there is a reservoir of grace, there is the reception of grace. There has to be the reception of it by the sinner in order to benefit from that grace. Yes, there's a fullness of grace in Jesus Christ, but the question is, how does it become yours? How do you experience it? How do you actually come to possess it, and therefore come to the place where all your needs are met, and the sin of your life and the corruption of your soul and the guilt that hangs over you, it's all removed and taken away? How can this ever be? Well, it's because of this receiving of the grace of God that's in the Lord Jesus. You see, when you receive Christ himself, as you are commanded to do in the gospel, you receive the grace that is embodied in him. You receive all the merit, all the righteousness. You receive the whole remedy, in other words. The Lord himself is the very embodiment of grace. He is spoken of by Titus, or in Titus by Paul, as the grace of God that appeared and brings salvation. And the language there would indicate the appearance of a person coming among men, bringing the deliverance that they need, bringing salvation. So Christ is the embodiment of grace. The Bible then says to the sinner that the sinner is to receive the Saviour, is to take the Saviour. That's what the word actually means. John 1:12, as many as received him, to them give he power, that is the right or the authority, to become the sons of God. And today I would urge you to therefore reach out with the hand of faith and take the Saviour. Trust him for yourself. Come to him. Cast yourself upon him. Rest in his finished work and in his atoning blood. And thank God, as you do that, you will receive all the grace that saves and all the grace that will deal with every aspect and feature of your sin. And there is also here the replenishment of grace. It says, and grace for grace. In other words, what we've been shown here is there's grace then to go on living for God. That's the question many have. Well, if I become a Christian, what about tomorrow? Well, there's grace upon grace. There's new grace for every day. James says, he giveth more grace, and he's able to make all grace abound toward you.
0: You've been listening to Let the Bible Speak, coming from Ballymoney, County Antrim. 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Our mailing address is Let the Bible Speak, Ballymoney, County Antrim, BT 53 6PE. Let the Bible Speak, Ballymoney, County Antrim, BT 53 6PE. Thank you for listening today. Don't forget that we're on air here each weekday morning, Monday to Friday. So do remember to join us at this same time as we Let the Bible Speak.

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Get ready for the biggest party in Donegal. The 57th annual Clonmany Festival is back from Sunday the 2nd to Sunday the 9th of August. That's 8 nights of live open-air concerts starring all your favourite country and Irish stars. Cleona Hagen, The Typhoon Generals, The Two Bucks, David James, Paddy Tracy, The High School Prophets, Gavin Gribben, Mike Denver, The High Flying Paddies, The Tumbling Paddies, Evie Neal, Derek Ryan, Claudia and Jimmy Buckley, Paul Kelly, Johnny Brady, Jack Lowry, Lauren McCrory, Connor Owens, Sinead Black, Jason McCahill, Rulia Bulia, and Jack Kyo. It all kicks off on Sunday the 2nd of August, so don't miss it. Clonmany Festival 2026, where the crack is 90 and the music is mighty. For more information, find us on social media, such as Facebook, Instagram, and TikTok.

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The 57th annual Clonmany Festival is back from Sunday the 2nd to Sunday the 9th of August. 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

country and Irish stars, Cleon O'Hagan, The Typhoon Generals, The Two Bucks, David James, Paddy Tracy, The High School Prophets, Gavin Gribben, Mike Denver, The High Flying Paddies, The Tumbling Paddies, Evie Neal, Derek Ryan, Claudia and Jimmy Buckley, Paul Kelly, Johnny Brady, Jack Lowry, Lauren McCrory, Connor Owens, Sinead Black, Jason McCahill, Rulia Bulia, and Jack Kyo. It all kicks off on Sunday the 2nd of August, so don't miss it. 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

0: Get ready for the biggest party in Donegal. The 57th annual Clonmany Festival is back from Sunday the 2nd to Sunday the 9th of August. That's 8 nights of live open-air concerts starring all your favourite country and Irish stars. Cleona Hagen, The Typhoon Generals, The Two Bucks, David James, Paddy Tracy, The High School Prophets, Gavin Gribben, Mike Denver, The High Flying Paddies, The Tumbling Paddies, Evie Neal, Derek Ryan, Claudia and Jimmy Buckley, Paul Kelly, Johnny Brady, Jack Laurie, Lauren McCrory, Connor Owens, Sinead Black, Jason McCahill, Rulia Bulia, and Jack Kyo. It all kicks off on Sunday the 2nd of August, so don't miss it. Clonmany Festival 2026, where the crack is 90 and the music is mighty. For more information, find us on social media, such as Facebook, Instagram, and TikTok.
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Another bridge goes down.

0: Get ready for the biggest party in Donegal. The 57th annual Clonmany Festival is back from Sunday the 2nd to Sunday the 9th of August. That's 8 nights of live open-air concerts starring all your favourite country and Irish stars. Cleona Hagen, The Typhoon Generals, The Two Bucks, David James, Paddy Tracy, The High School Prophets, Gavin Gribben, Mike Denver, The High Flying Paddies, The Tumbling Paddies, Evie Neal, Derek Ryan, Claudia and Jimmy Buckley, Paul Kelly, Johnny Brady, Jack Laurie, Lauren McCrory, Connor Owens, Sinead Black, Jason McCahill, Rulia Bulia, and Jack Kyo. It all kicks off on Sunday the 2nd of August, so don't miss it. Clonmany Festival 2026, where the crack is 90 and the music is mighty. For more information, find us on social media, such as Facebook, Instagram, and TikTok.
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0: 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And have we got news for you?
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0: Folks, you're listening to All Hit Radio, and it's 53 degrees at 13 minutes past the hour. And right now in our All Request line, I've got Mike Ledgerwood on the phone. Hey, babe, what would you like to hear? Hey, babe, I'm sorry, I can't hear you too well. You're going to have to speak a little closer into the phone. Okay, babe, what would you like to hear again?
1: We are observing your Earth.
0: Hey, Mike, I'm sorry, babe, but that's not on our playlist. And by the way, you sound great over the phone. Anyway, if you give us your request, we'll be glad to play it for you, babe. So let's hear it.
1: We are observing your Earth.
0: Listen, Mike, I'm sorry, babe, but we can't...
1: And we'd like to make...
0: I'm sorry, Mike,
1: A contact with you. Baby.

This is John Morrison presenting this gospel broadcast, and over the next few minutes we will be thinking about God's very precious word. Beginning our gospel broadcast, we have a lovely track indeed, Christ Took Your Place.

take my reading from Psalm 104 and verse 31, and the thought is, a glorious opportunity. The reading is, may the glory of the Lord endure forever. May the Lord rejoice in his works. C.T. Studd, that famous cricketer and missionary pioneer, wrote the following while he was a student. Only one life, it will soon be past. Only what's done for Christ will last. Life is a glorious opportunity if it is used to condition us for eternity. If we fail in this, though we succeed in everything else, our life will have been a total failure. There is no escape for the man who squanders his opportunity to prepare to meet God. You will never live this day again. Once it is gone forever. How will you spend it? For yourself or for Christ? Remember, only what's done for Christ will last.

Well, I'd like to thank you very much indeed for your company, and please plan to tune in again at the same time tomorrow. And in the meantime, we conclude our gospel broadcast with a lovely piece of music.

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The 57th annual Clonmany Festival is back from Sunday the 2nd to Sunday the 9th of August. That's 8 nights of live open-air concerts starring all your favourite country and Irish stars. Cleona Hagen, The Typhoon Generals, The Two Bucks, David James, Paddy Tracy, The High School Prophets, Gavin Gribben, Mike Denver, The High Flying Paddies, The Tumbling Paddies, Aoife Neal, Derek Ryan, Claudia and Jimmy Buckley, Paul Kelly, Johnny Brady, Jack Lowry, Lauren McCrory, Connor Owens, Sinead Black, Jason McCahill, Rulia Bulia, and Jack Kyo. It all kicks off on Sunday the 2nd of August, so don't miss it. Clonmany Festival 2026, where the crack is 90 and the music is mighty. For more information, find us on social media, such as Facebook, Instagram, and TikTok. 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

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I broke your heart when

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He said, I'm sorry to tell you, but your body's outlived your brain. He said, I know this doctor in New York, son, and he'll fix you right up with a brand new one. 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He said, we had this bank robber killed last night. 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I went right back to Nashville with no headache, but something strange happened when I walked in the bank one day.

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I said, "No, ma'am, I'm the Manhattan Flash, and I am the best bank robber in New York." Now, the other night, Roy Acuff called me. He said, "John, I'd like for you to do the opera." So I went out on the stage, but I couldn't sing. I got into half a verse if I walked the line, and something snapped in this head of mine. I yelled, "Stick 'em up! Give me your money, your watches and rings." Well, I called New York and talked to that brain quack. I said, "Doc, I've got to have my old brain back." He said, "I'm sorry there, Mr. Cash, but I can't do that." He said, "I put your brain in a chicken last Monday. He's singing your songs and making lots of money. And I got him signed to a 10-year recording contract." Now, friends, if you see me walking down the street, remember what you see ain't necessarily me. And if I try to hold you up, don't pay me no mind. But when you got 10 bucks that you can blow, you ought to catch that Johnny Chicken show. He's doing fairs and concert dates all up and down the line.

A lady said, "Why, you're Johnny Cash." I said, "No, ma'am, I'm the Manhattan Flash, and I am the best bank robber in New York." Well, I don't pay any income tax. You don't pay tax on money you steal. You ought to catch that Johnny Chicken show. Chicken in Black.

This is John Morrison presenting this gospel broadcast, and over the next few minutes we will be having a little look at God's holy and precious word. And beginning our gospel broadcast, we have a lovely track indeed, I'll Fly Away.

2 Chronicles chapter 7 and verse 14 is our reading. If my people which are called by my name shall humble themselves, and pray, and seek my face, and turn from their wicked ways, then will I hear from heaven. I will forgive their sin, and I will heal their land. The thought is fervent prayer. From one end of the Bible to the other, there is the record of those whose prayers were answered. Men and women who turned the tide of history by prayer, who fervently prayed and God answered. Elijah prayed and God sent fire from heaven to consume the offering on the altar that he had built in the presence of God's enemies. Elisha prayed and the son of the Shunammite woman was raised from the dead. Hannah prayed that God gave her a son, Samuel, who would bless God's people for decades. Paul prayed, and dozens of churches were born in Asia Minor and Europe. Peter prayed, and Dorcas was raised to life to have added years of service for the Lord Jesus Christ. Their prayers were the natural overflow of their deep inner life. Their prayers were part of a greater whole. Godly lives lived for God's glory. As the 17th century theologian John Owen said, "He who prays as he ought will endeavour to live as he prays." We may not be able to perform miracles like those in the Old Testament that we have just mentioned, but nevertheless there is a power within fervent prayer that certainly does have an effect on lives in this day and age. Fervent prayer.

Well, I'd like to thank you very much indeed for your company, and please plan to tune in again at the same time tomorrow. And in the meantime, we conclude our gospel broadcast with a lovely piece of music.